0: this is Chris. Welcome to Odyssey. We're just getting ready for a time of wonder and discovery. So why don't you get the whole family together and join us for another exciting adventure in Odyssey.
1: Good grief! What are you eating?
2: 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Spit and clay.
1: Spit and clay? What an interesting contrast.
3: Thanks! You're not just saying that, are you?
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5: Not that anyone would notice.
6: I'm not really certain that's true.

0: Katie Cunningham Schultz, and welcome to the special edition of Kids Radio. As many of our listeners know, John Avery Whittaker, or Whit as he is better known, has recently returned to Odyssey from an extensive archaeological mission trip to the Middle East. Life since his return has been a rather busy readjustment, filled with decisions, renewed relationships, and the quest for normality. We decided to follow Mr. Whittaker for a day, just to give our listeners a chance to see him make those decisions, renew those relationships, and quest for that normality. Stay with us. We'll join Mr. Whittaker at the start of his day, right after this.
1: A mysterious phone call and a new nemesis? 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
0: Thank you for joining us. John Avery Whittaker, a man loved throughout Odyssey for his honesty, wisdom, integrity, and ice cream sundaes. How does he spend his days now that he's back from the Middle East? That's what we at Kids Radio wanted to know. Glenn Adams joined Whit for breakfast at one of his favorite diners. One of Mr. Whittaker's favorite diners, I mean, not Glenn's.
3: Thanks, Lucy. I'm here at Hal's Diner, a typical greasy spoon in...
4: Hey, watch what you say about the restaurant, kid.
3: A 4-star, highly rated dining establishment where Hal Schneider, the owner, gave me his kind permission to record John Avery Whittaker eating his breakfast. There's Mr. Whittaker now. Good morning, Mr. Whittaker.
5: Hi, Glenn. Is that you back there, Lucy?
6: Hi, Mr. Whittaker.
5: What's with the microphone?
3: Kids Radio is doing a feature about a day in your life. Remember? Lucy asked you if we could.
5: Well, yes, but I didn't know it was today. I'm not sure this is the best...
3: Don't worry, Mr. Whittaker. Our plan is to be invisible to you. I'll be like a fly on the wall. You won't even know I'm here. Good grief! What are you eating?
5: What, this? Well, this is my breakfast.
3: Eggs, toast with butter, coffee. Do you have any idea what eating bacon can do to your body? Does the term trichinosis mean anything to you?
4: Watch it.
3: I had a second cousin named Christine who ate some raw...
5: Glenn, do you have a question, or are you just supposed to record me eating?
3: Oh, yeah. Well, apart from the grease and fat-saturated breakfast...
4: Hey, I told you, kid.
3: That's no doubt deliciously filled with vitamins and other things that are good for you. Why do you come here to Hal's Diner first thing in the morning?
5: Well, I don't come every morning, but 2 or 3 times a week. I like to eat my breakfast away from home.
3: Jason isn't a good cook?
5: He's a fine cook, but I just like the change of scenery from my home. And there's something about sitting here by the window with the sounds and smells of a busy diner behind me I just enjoy.
3: It smells all right. Do you think we can get secondary smoke inhalation in a place like this? My Uncle Bill used to work in a...
5: Glenn...
3: So, do you come here to eat breakfast amidst the hubbub of humanity and... What? I see you have a book in front of you.
5: That's my Bible.
3: What an interesting contrast. Your Bible in a place like this. Kind of like that Norman Rockwell painting with the mother and the kids praying in the truck stop with big burly men all around them. Do people stare at you because you're reading your Bible in here?
5: No.
3: Then religious freedom is alive and well here at Hal's Diner. Back to you, Lucy.
6: Glenn, you're not doing a report about religious freedom in diners. You're supposed to talk to Mr. Whittaker about him. Ask him what he's reading in his Bible or about his trip to the Middle East.
3: Yeah, good idea. We're back, Mr. Whittaker.
5: Oh, did we go somewhere?
3: You're reading your Bible here in Hal's Diner. What are you reading?
5: Oh, well, let's see. Today I'm in John chapter 9.
3: That's great.
5: Yeah, it's where Jesus heals the blind man with spit and clay.
3: Spit and clay? Probably looked a lot like that man's oatmeal.
7: Thanks a lot, kid.
3: Does this chapter in John have special meaning to you?
5: It does now.
7: Check, please.
5: You know, I was in Israel for a while, and I went to the site where they think this miracle actually took place. I was so deeply moved.
3: Did you get to ride a camel?
5: What?
3: I always thought that riding camels would be pretty cool. Did you get to ride one?
5: A couple of times, I guess.
3: Did you run into any, you know, terrorists?
5: I don't think camels join terrorist groups.
3: What about those great-looking hats? You know the ones you wrap around your head? Did you get any of those?
5: I think we're getting off the subject, Glenn.
0: Wit's End.
6: Quiet now, but in no time at all, it'll be bustling with the activity of children and adults from all over Odyssey, engaging in any one of the many activities Whit has set up for them.
5: Good morning, Connie.
7: Good morning, Whit.
5: Hi, Eugene.
8: Greetings, Mr. Whitaker.
5: Why are you standing there like that?
7: Well, we promised Lucy we wouldn't do anything unless she said so.
6: You can do whatever you normally do.
7: Oh, thanks. I need to set up the table.
8: And I need to contact one of our food suppliers about a mistaken delivery of ice cream cones. This requires diplomatic skill and a shrewd business sense.
7: Oh, fine. Hmm? Why do you have to make what you do sound more important than what I do?
8: It hadn't occurred to me that deft negotiating with a food distributor is more important than just setting up tables.
7: See? You did it again.
8: Oh, did I? It was unintentional, I assure you. I would be the first to acknowledge that Wits End would be less than what it is if we don't have the tables set up properly.
7: You're not just saying that, are you?
8: Oh, not at all. Forgive me if I offended you.
7: Well, okay.
5: Nicely handled, both of you.
6: Have you noticed any differences since you came back? With the people, I mean.
5: Oh, yes, yes, definitely.
6: Like how?
5: Well, Eugene's Christianity has changed him. He's far more sensitive to other people than he used to be, and to spiritual things, of course.
6: How about Connie?
5: Well, she's growing up. I see a deep maturity in her, even though she's as outspoken and impulsive as ever. I'm really impressed with both of them.
7: Well, sometimes Eugene doesn't realize how he makes people feel. But I think he's gotten a lot better about it. At least he stops to apologize now. He used to always justify his position. You know, have to get in the last word. Now, well, he's changed.
8: Old habits die hard, to borrow an obscure proverb. I believe I instinctively try to position my own activities as somehow being more important than what others do. No doubt a subtle reaction to some deep-seated personal insecurities, which I hope to work through by the grace of God.
6: Connie said you used to always have to have the last word.
8: Oh, did she? Well, I'm not really certain that's true. The last word, huh? Well, not always.
6: Okay, thanks.
8: I might only ever have the last word because there's nothing more for anyone else to say afterwards.
6: I understand.
8: Having made the definitive statement, you see.
6: I get it.
8: The last word. Intriguing.
6: One thing that makes Mr. Whitaker so popular is his easy accessibility to the kids who come to Wits End, and his wise advice. Glenn met up on the street with one young man with a problem.
3: That's right, Lucy. I've been standing out here in front of Wits End hoping to meet someone who was seeking out Mr. Whitaker's advice. Sam Johnson, can you tell us a little bit about your problem?
9: Problem?
3: Yes, you said you needed to talk to Mr. Whitaker.
9: It's no big deal, really. I just need to talk to him. That's all.
3: You need his advice.
9: Yeah, kinda.
3: Give us a hint.
9: I'm not sure I should.
3: Come on. Problems with parents? Your sister? Dietary questions? Bedwetting?
9: No, it's nothing like that. It's just that I found this wallet in the field behind Wits End. See?
3: Whoa, that's a lot of money.
9: Yeah, but there's no identification. So I want to get it to Mr. Whitaker before someone finds out I have all this money. And, you know, tries to take it from me.
3: You call that a problem? That's no problem. Boy, I thought it was gonna be something juicy. You found a wallet. Thanks, Sam. Big scoop.
9: I'm sorry.
7: Hi, guys. What can I do for you?
9: I need to talk.
3: He needs to talk to Mr. Whitaker because he found a wallet out back.
9: Thanks, Glenn.
7: Oh, well, Whit's upstairs with Eugene working on the imagination station. I can put the wallet in our lost and found.
9: Actually,
3: it has a lot of money in it.
7: Really? Okay, I'll page Whit.
9: No, really, you don't have
3: to. Go ahead and page him, Connie. We need some life in this documentary.
7: Okay, sure. Whit, can you come down for a minute? Sam needs to talk to you.
10: I'll be right there, Connie.
7: Okie dokie. 10-4, and over and out. Wow, I wonder who the wallet belongs to.
9: It doesn't have any ID in it. I checked.
11: Good morning, everybody. Or is it good afternoon? Ooh, I'd better check with Greenwich.
7: Good afternoon, Harlow.
11: Detective Doyle, if you please. I'm on a case, Connie. Jumpin' jelly beans! Look at the cash in that wallet! Boy, your parents give you an awfully big allowance.
9: It's not mine.
11: Not yours, eh? Then what are you doing with it?
9: I found it behind Wits End.
11: Ah, so you say. But have you got any witnesses?
9: Well, No.
11: Then how can you be sure you found it?
7: Look, before this gets confusing, as usual...
11: Confusing? Who's confused? I'm not confused. Are you confused? Oh, a reporter. You guys work fast. I'm prepared to make a statement.
3: A statement? I don't think we're ready for a statement, Mr. Doyle.
11: Sure you are. A little red light's on, isn't it?
5: Hi, what's going on here?
11: Ah, just the man we're looking for.
5: Oh, you were? Why?
11: Well, because I've forgotten now. I'm working on so many cases, they're hard to keep track of.
3: Sam just found a wallet out back.
9: I didn't just find it.
3: Oh, well, anyway...
11: Wait just a cotton-picking minute. When did you find this wallet?
9: Earlier this morning.
11: And you're just now reporting it? Sounds suspicious to me, particularly since you still don't have witnesses to establish that you found it in the first place. I think a full interrogation is in order here.
9: Okay, I confess. I found the wallet this morning, but was tempted to keep the money so I could buy a new bowling ball with it, all right? Are you satisfied? I feel bad about it. And that's why I wanted to talk to Mr. Whittaker.
11: Wait just a minute. You can't blurt out a confession before I get my interrogation lamp set up.
5: Oh, Harlow, I'll handle this, all right?
11: Good idea. You keep him occupied while I find a plug.
5: That's all right, Sam.
9: It was bugging me all morning. I was on my way home after I went to Roar Boy's sports shop and saw that they had a new bowling ball I'd been wanting. But I couldn't afford it. Then I found the wallet with all that money. And I meant to bring it right to you, but there was so much money. And
5: you were tempted to use some of the money to buy the bowling ball.
9: Yeah.
5: But you didn't.
9: No, sir.
5: Sam, you know that being tempted to do something wrong is no sin, as long as you don't follow the temptation. You did the right thing, even if it took you longer than usual to do it.
9: But I still feel bad.
11: I forgot to bring an extension cord. Will you bring the suspect over to this table here, please?
5: Sam, let's go up to my office where we can talk in private.
3: Okay. Wait, let me get my stuff.
5: I said in private, Glenn. Come on, Sam.
9: Thanks, Mr. Whittaker.
11: Hold on! Where are they going? What about my interrogation?
7: I think it'll have to wait, Detective Doyle.
11: That's Harlow, Connie. I'm off the case. Oh, well, maybe I'll have an ice cream soda while I've got some time off. Ooh, jumping jugular veins.
7: What's wrong?
11: I can't find my wallet.
3: What's your formula for giving advice, Mr. Whittaker?
5: Formula? Well, there's no formula. I just try to make it as easy as possible for kids to come to me, and then I try to help them if I can.
3: Well, how do you help them?
5: Well, first I want to hear them out, what they're thinking and feeling about the problem. Then I try to ask the kinds of questions that'll guide them to the right answer. Sometimes we'll look at parallel situations in the Bible or relevant verses. And if I have to, I'll just spell out what I think the right answer is. Just hope that the kids will take it to heart.
3: I see. Well, let's go for a specific example. The situation with Sam is a good one. You went up to your office with
5: him and... I won't betray confidences, Glenn.
3: Okay. Well, then let me give you a situation I just made up. I'm a kid who just found a wallet with a lot of money in it.
5: Glenn...
7: Well, I called the police and told them not to come for the wallet. Now, Harlow, you're sure it's yours?
11: Absolutely. I'd recognize that Made in Taiwan label anywhere. And if you check carefully inside, I believe you'll find my membership card to the Speedy Alka-Seltzer fan club with a life-size photo of the actor who plays him on the back.
7: Yep, it's right here. But your name isn't on it. Why don't you have any ID in your wallet?
11: What are you, nuts? I'm a private investigator. Strict secrecy is an imperative, unquote. If I kept identification in my wallet, why then...
7: You'd lose it and no one would know it belonged to.
11: Precisely. You know, you might be cut out for this kind of work, Connie.
7: Yeah. Now, if you two will excuse me, I have to get these bananas sliced for the afternoon rush.
3: Detective Doyle.
11: Press. Glad you're back.
3: I never left.
11: Then thanks for staying.
3: Why were you carrying so much money in your wallet? There must be at least $200 or $300 in there.
11: A good question. A very good question indeed. Why was I carrying so much money? Jumping jury riggers. It's another mystery!
7: Ouch! Ow! I cut my finger!
3: You did?
7: Ow! Ooh! It's a bad one. Ouch!
3: Hey, you're bleeding.
7: No kidding.
11: Step aside, young man. I know first aid.
7: You do?
11: Yes. Dial 911.
7: It's not that bad.
3: But it looks pretty bad.
11: Bleeding like a stuck pig is one way to put it. Not that I usually work cases involving stuck pigs, or any other farm animals for that matter.
7: Maybe I better ask Whit to come back down.
3: We're here at one of the several Odyssey emergency care centers, where the paperwork has been processed, permission has been granted, and Connie Kendall is about to get stitches put into her finger. How do you feel, Connie?
7: A little squeamish. I haven't had stitches in a long time.
5: Glenn, maybe you should wait outside.
3: But Connie doesn't mind me being here, do you, Connie? I mean, this is a major exclusive for Kids Radio.
7: Yeah, I guess it's okay.
3: Thanks. Tell us about the procedure, Dr. Huntman.
12: Well, it's pretty straightforward. We make sure the wound is clean, apply a local anesthetic, and then carefully put the sutures in.
3: Will she be scarred for life?
12: Not that anyone would notice. Are you ready, Connie?
7: Yeah, sure. Sorry I'm so nervous.
12: All right, just come on over here.
3: Of course. Connie's nervousness is not a surprise. Statistics have shown that when it comes to wounds, blood, and cool stuff like that, girls tend to be more squeamish than boys.
5: Well, I'd sure like to see those statistics, Glenn.
3: It's a well-known fact. Like last week when I showed Laura Harvey, my next-door neighbor, my worm collection, she freaked. I mean, she really freaked.
12: Well, let's put those sutures in now.
3: She didn't know how to...
12: Yeah, here we go.
3: Do you have to use such a long needle?
12: Well, this isn't a long needle.
3: But you're gonna put that in her finger?
12: It's the only way I know how to do it.
5: Glenn, are you all right?
3: Yeah, I'm...
5: Glenn!
12: Nurse, smelling salts.
6: Connie, why don't you demonstrate for our audience how you cut your finger? Now, kids, don't try this at home. Sharp instruments like scissors and knives should only ever be used when your parents or an adult is supervising.
7: Okay, well, I was standing here at the counter slicing some bananas for ice cream sundaes, you know, stuff like that. Anyway, I was slicing them like this. Well, actually not exactly like this, because I didn't have a big bandage on my finger at the time. Well, okay, so I was slicing kind of like this, when suddenly Harlow Doyle shouted. Well, it surprised me, and I looked up like this, and I brought the blade down like this.
11: Connie, I came to express my...
7: Condolences
11: about the unfortunate mishap.
7: What happened again? Ow!
6: Oh, that's gross, Connie.
11: Perhaps you should stop playing with knives.
7: Oh, how embarrassing.
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6: We're back at Wits' End as the day draws to a close. I didn't go with Whit and Connie back to the emergency care center because I can't stand the sight of blood. Glenn couldn't go because his Aunt Sylvia is visiting from Cleveland and he had to go home for dinner. I'm here at a relatively quiet Wits End with Eugene Meltzner.
18: This may well be my favorite time of day, Lucy. I suppose you could call it the proverbial calm after the storm. Most of the children have gone home. It's a good time to reflect on the events of the day, to meditate, and perhaps draw lessons from them.
6: What kinds of lessons have you learned from today?
18: Ah, yes, I was afraid you'd ask me that. Well, I believe that from Sam's experience, we learned that honesty is far superior to dishonesty. And, to be tempted is not a sin, though yielding to temptation is. And always be careful when using sharp objects. Have you learned anything from today?
2: I learned never to do a documentary like this again.
8: Oh.
5: Now, Connie, I'm serious.
7: Whit, I just cut my fingers, that's
5: well,
7: all.
5: I know, and I think you should go home.
7: You think the two bandages look silly, don't you? Is that it?
5: No, not at all. But there's no point in you being here. Eugene and I can handle everything. It's the end of the day anyway. Now go home.
7: Well, if you insist.
5: I insist.
11: Wait just a minute. Nobody leave the premises. Nobody move.
5: What now, Harlow?
11: We haven't solved the case of the humongous amount of money found in my wallet, which has been complicated by a peculiar and inexplicable plot turn.
5: I'm afraid to ask. What kind of plot turn?
11: My discovery that my office has been burgled.
7: Incredible.
5: Your office?
11: That's right. When I returned to my office to look for clues related to the massive sums of money in my wallet, I found that my Get Smart lunchbox was stolen.
7: That's all?
11: That's all? Do you have any idea what that lunchbox is worth?
7: I meant...
11: Why, just this morning, I had it appraised at the TV Sitcom Collector Society meeting at the Odyssey Hotel. They gave me $300 for it.
7: $300?
11: That's right, in cash. So don't turn your nose down at my lunchbox, young lady. Is that all she says?
5: Harlow, how much money was in your wallet?
11: $300 exactly.
18: Mr. Doyle, this may be a wild stab in the dark, but is it possible that the large amount of money in your wallet is actually the payment you received in exchange for your lunchbox at the TV Sitcom Society Collectors meeting at the Odyssey Hotel?
11: Jumping jars of marmalade!
7: I'm going home now. He makes my fingers hurt.
2: Mr. Whitaker, thank you for letting this be a part of your day.
5: Well, I can't believe you recorded anything worth airing, but you're welcome.
2: As you close up your shop after yet another event-filled day, what goes through your mind? Especially now, after having been away so long.
5: Well, I thank God that I'm here, that he allows me to share in the lives of the families who come to visit, that I have friends who add so much to my life, and for another day of living in his grace, and to go home looking forward to tomorrow.
2: What do you think tomorrow will be like?
5: Oh, I suppose it'll be another typical day in Odyssey.
2: What do you mean by typical day?
5: Anything can happen. That's what I like about this place.
2: With that appropriate closing comment from John Avery Whitaker, I'm Lucy Cunningham Schultz for this special edition of Kids Radio.
17: 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And I have to say that I agree with Whit. I'm thankful for all the friends and adventures we have in Odyssey. 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
2: You know, when you don't have somebody kind of giving you hope and direction, you tend to choose the wrong things. And sometimes it's because you are surrounded by the wrong people, right? And that's what we want to provide for the kids, is a lot of stepping ladders around them where they can climb up in life. And that's what the Come Up stands for. It actually stands for commit, oblige myself, especially under pressure, because that's typically when we make our mistakes. And mixed martial arts is exactly what we do. And I want to say, this is more than mixed martial arts. We teach these kids, you know, our main goal is to create leaders that are good citizens, that make good choices, that are kind, that lead other people. Check out our website. You can check out the comeupkids.com.

0: Worship lives here on the House of Praise. Hey, I'm Andy.
1: I hope this story makes you smile today.
0: If you've started a new job recently, you're not alone. Charles is a new retiree greeter at Walmart, and he just couldn't seem to get to work on time. Every day he was 5, 10, or sometimes even 15 minutes late, but he was a good worker and really tidy, clean-shaven, sharp-minded. He just couldn't, for whatever reason, seem to get to work at the time that they wanted him to. So one day the boss calls him in and says, Charles, I gotta tell you, love your work ethic. You do a great job when you finally get here, but being late so often, it's a problem. Yes, sir, I understand your concern. I'm gonna try harder. And then his boss remembered, well, you were in the armed forces. You know, they're very strict and specific about being prompt. And so what did they say to you when you came in late? That made the old man look down at the floor. Then he smiled. He chuckled quietly and then said with a grin, they usually saluted and said, good morning, General. Can I get your coffee, sir?

0: bad.
1: It's not just what we play, it's who he is.
2: 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God did it.
1: Faithful, powerful, good, and worthy. Worship lives here. The House of Praise.

0: the same. Welcome to a place where worship lives in every song. It's the House of Praise. I'm Andy.
1: There's power in silence. Usually much more power in silence than speaking up. If you don't know the full story, if someone is sharing their struggles and their vulnerability, and boy, this is a tough one, be silent if your words can betray someone's trust.
2: 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Goodbye. 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
3: 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You make my day every day.
0: 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The House of Praise.

0: 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And in this house, you'll never forget why.
1: I can always find peace.
0: Worship lives here. The House of Praise.

Every song, a sanctuary. Every lyric, a lifeline. I'll take you as you were. Keep your heart lifted in the house of praise.

0: Cochran and Company on the House of Praise. I'm Andy.
1: It's the latest movement that people that try it say it will change your life. Gen Z is discovering something that they probably never had before. And honestly, if you think about it, maybe it's been a long time since you and I have had it too. They're calling it silent walking, where you leave your phone at home, so you're not listening to the app, even to the station, which I'll allow so you can try it. No podcast, no nothing like that. And this one Gen Zer said, I started doing it, and at first, I had a lot of anxiety. The first 2 minutes were mayhem. And then all of a sudden she said, you start to hear yourself. And I think more importantly, if you ever read in the Bible, the way that God spoke to so many people, it was just in those quiet whispers. You might hear God more too.

From your morning commute to your evening rest, we keep the focus on the one who never fails. Worship lives here. The House of Praise. Peace in the chaos. Praise in every moment. The House of Praise.

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0: perfectly.
1: It's Micah Tyler on the House of Praise. Hey, I'm Andy.
0: The number of the day is...
1: On average, it costs $1,700 to do this. It is be a bridesmaid. And that's just an example of how everything about weddings is expensive now. Everything. So let me know how you saved money on yours.
2: My mother made my wedding dress, my veil, and the ring bearer's pillow. My mother made my cake, and my father is a minister, so he married us. And then 25 years for our renewal, my father married us again.
1: So I guess that means Dad approved of the wedding.
2: Absolutely.

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1: Exactly what I need to hear to get through my day.
0: The House of Praise.

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1: Make me smile. You catch me when
0: I fall. Spend your day with the House of Praise.

0: The House of Praise, that's Natalie Lane. Hey, I'm Andy.
1: Don't be afraid to cut some corners when it comes to your wedding. They are so expensive, and any way that you can save a little bit of cash can help. How much was your wedding?
2: I only spent $700 on my wedding.
1: Wait, let me make sure I heard that right. You only spent $700 on your wedding. How?
2: My pastor is a veteran, and we use a BFW for free. And with the food and everything, came at about $300-$400. We paid the pastor $200, and then it was another $100 for the decorations, and we got away with $700. We didn't have a lot of money at all, but God bless, and we made it happen. 4 years happily married. Thank you, Jesus.
1: Well, that's way better than the average wedding, which is now, I think, $35,000.
2: I almost passed out. I said, oh, my, who's, that's down payment on a house, Super Bowl tickets.
1: Or a really big rock, a really big rock.
2: Oh, my goodness. I think my wife will really love that.

The House of Praise is where worship never stops. A place where every lyric lifts your heart toward heaven. Every time I call your name. Worship lives here. The House of Praise.

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We praise him for who he is. Worship lives here, the House of Praise.

0: Hey, welcome to the House of Praise. Make yourself at home. I'm Andy.
1: You were talking about ways to save for a wedding.
0: Yeah, the average wedding is over $35,000 now. So how do you make it a little less expensive?
1: My daughter and I, when she got married, we printed everything. So instead of going somewhere and having it printed, we went to gather coupons from Michael's or Joann's, and then we went to Michael's to get the invitations half off, and then we went ahead and printed our own invitations, the place cards, everything like that. And then for our daughter, we gave them X amount of money and said, here you go. And if they wanted anything up and beyond that, then they kind of looked at it as well, too. It's kind of teaching your kids to be responsible starting out first in a marriage.

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1: Praise the Lord, oh my soul.
0: God is holy, God is good, and God is here. The House of Praise.

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0: It's praise that never pauses. It's the House of Praise. I'm Andy.
1: You can motivate yourself. Here's how to do that and level up your life. You can talk yourself into it by interviewing yourself. Asking questions like, what are my three best reasons for doing this? How important is it to make this change? What am I willing to do to make this change? And what am I going to do next?

It's not just worship on Sunday, it's worship every day. 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
1: It can get your family through your day.
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0: helping you focus on God every moment of every day. It's the House of Praise, and I'm Andy.
1: Here's today's Hope Highlight.
0: And the first step to daily peace. It says in the Bible that you will keep in perfect peace those whose minds are steadfast because they trust in you. So to experience that perfect peace, it starts by making the choice in every moment of every day to turn to God first, instead of trying to solve problems through our limited, very limited understanding.

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Let your day be drenched in worship. Worship lives here, the House of Praise.

your refuge of praise, reminding you of who God is and why He's worthy of it all. In the name of Jesus. Worship lives here, the House of Praise.

0: It's the House of Praise. My name's Andy.
1: There's not a lot of mysteries left in life, but I don't know if this is the case for you, but every time I go on vacation, I am never sure if I've packed too much in my luggage and it's going to go over 50 pounds and they're going to make me repack it or pay more.
2: I've traveled all over the world and I actually had to the science how to pack 49.9 pounds into a luggage bag. 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My husband always tease me. And invariably, 90% of the time, they end up borrowing something from me.
1: So you wear that caution while lifting tag as an honor.
2: Oh, absolutely. Even my daughter, the minute we go up to the counter, she says, I know my mom will have between 49 and 50 pounds. She has this figured out.
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1: Hey, I've seen this one. 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
1: Make a joyful noise.
0: Worship lives here. 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
1: And you are too.
0: I think you're on the right path.
1: How's that for timing?
2: But I will keep counting my blessings. No, and I can't count that high.
1: The House of Praise.

0: Worship lives here tonight. It's the House of Praise, and I'm Chandler. Okay, so it's a divided topic. No, I'm not talking about politics. I'm talking about pumpkin spice. Yeah, of course, it's fall officially, which means pumpkin spice is all the talk, and you either love it or you hate it. Now, for so long, I didn't like it myself because I hate bandwagons. I didn't want to jump on a bandwagon, but I tried it for the first time and it's not too bad. I'll take it. I'll take some pumpkin spice. Here's Phil Wickham on the House.
1: My

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0: Faithful, powerful, good, and worthy. Worship lives here. The House of Praise.

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0: Worship lives here. The House of Praise.

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0: The House of Praise. Hey, I'm Chandler. 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He's right there with you and he's listening. I mean, isn't it amazing? The God of the universe knows you, loves you, and he wants to listen to what exactly it is on your mind tonight.
1: Amazing grace, how sweet the sound.

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2: A mostly cloudy day with a slight chance for a shower to still stick around. We'll see a high near 70 and winds will gust to about 25 out of the north. Increasing clouds tonight with a low of 52 and partly sunny 73 for Saturday. Saturday night's low 55, and we'll see a high of 78 on Sunday, down to 53 Sunday night, and then sunshine 77 for Monday. Once again, very slight chance for rain Friday with a high near 70.

0: Denver.
1: Okay, I want to take a quick survey tonight. There's Jamie McDonald on the House of Praise. I'm Chandler. And when things go wrong in your life, when you don't know something, when you're scared about something, where do you go first? Google? ChatGPT? What do you do? What's your first step? Because if you're a follower of Jesus, it should be prayer. 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And I tell you what, we can lean on him for everything, and that's where you want to lean.

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0: Worship lives here on the House of Praise tonight. I'm Chandler. Well, it's going to be great music, bouncy houses, games and prizes, food trucks. 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

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It's the House of Praise with Elevation Worship.

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1: A mostly cloudy day with a slight chance for a shower to still stick around. We'll see a high near 70 and winds will gust to about 25 out of the north. Increasing clouds tonight with a low of 52 and partly sunny 73 for Saturday. Saturday night's low 55 and we'll see a high of 78 on Sunday, down to 53 Sunday night. And then sunshine 77 for Monday. Once again, very slight chance for rain Friday with a high near 70.

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0: God is holy, God is good, and God is here. 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

0: 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And trust the process. 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

0: God.
1: You know, in Matthew 8:28, it recounts the story of Jesus healing two demon-possessed men, demonstrating his authority and power over even the most challenging circumstances. This passage reminds us of Jesus' ability to bring deliverance and peace to any situation. So be encouraged today that no matter what challenges or struggles you're facing, Jesus has the power to bring healing and freedom. His authority extends over every area of our lives, and his love reaches into our deepest fears and darkest moments. So trust in his power to transform and renew, and know that he is with you, offering his peace and strength every step of the way.

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0: And now, your local forecast for northern Oklahoma and southern Kansas on the House of Praise.
4: A mostly cloudy day with a slight chance for a shower to still stick around. We'll see a high near 70 and winds will gust to about 25 out of the north. Increasing clouds tonight with a low of 52 and partly sunny 73 for Saturday. Saturday night's low 55 and we'll see a high of 78 on Sunday, down to 53 Sunday night. And then sunshine 77 for Monday. Once again, very slight chance for rain Friday with a high near 70.

Hey, one thing today, you might not feel like singing, but worship isn't about feelings, it's about faith. Praise shakes chains loose, even when it comes through tears. So lift your voice anyway today and let truth lead your heart.

your refuge of praise, reminding you of who God is and why He's worthy of it all. In the name of Jesus. Worship lives here, the House of Praise.

Can I just give some props to Ben Fuller real quick? You know, Ben was in Oklahoma City for the state fair last Monday, and he stopped by our studios, did our front porch concert series. We had some listeners out, and before he sang, Ben hugged everyone, not just a couple people, everyone. He greeted them and hugged them, and then he had a time of prayer. Has anybody got a prayer request? Anybody going through something? And people did. And we actually prayed instead of just nodding when someone has a prayer request. Ben prayed. We gathered in a circle and prayed for each other. Whew, just powerful. And then, of course, we're outdoors. Somebody driving by. There's a Hobby Lobby next to our studios in Edmond. And somebody's just driving by and sees all this going on. And they stop. And they just want to know more. And then they had a prayer request, and a family was able to pray with them. And I just thought, wow, this is what it's all about. Man, just being available, being out there. And Ben Fuller was just a big part of it, and that's what he wants to do. He doesn't want to just stand on a stage and sing. He wants to be there for people, share his experiences, and encourage and pray. And just a great day. And so next time you hear a Ben Fuller song here on The House, I want you to think about that. Think about how God is using, boy, just a guy that was messed up. He didn't think God would ever use him, let alone let him into heaven. But man, God is using him in such a great way.

0: Today, if you're faced with temptation, and you probably will be, remember this. Temptation is an invitation to depend on Christ. Today, ask God to help you understand the steps you can take to safeguard your heart and the hearts of those under your roof from the threat of temptation. Listen for God's gentle, guiding voice. And when He does instruct you, take action.
1: 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The House of Praise.

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0: Worship lives here. The House of Praise.

perfectly. Hey, I want to encourage you with Exodus 14:14. The Lord will fight for you. You need only to be still. You know, whatever battle you're facing right now, remember, you don't have to fight it alone. In our own strength, we will fall short every time. But with God's help, we have the power to overcome any obstacle that's in front of us. In your hurting, God is your comfort. In your confusion, God is your guide. In your discouragement, God is your hope. In your anxiety, God is your peace. In your weakness, God is your strength. We aren't fighting with our power. We fight with Christ's power.

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0: 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And now, your local forecast for northern Oklahoma and southern Kansas on the House of Praise.
1: A mostly cloudy day with a slight chance for a shower to still stick around. We'll see a high near 70 and winds will gust to about 25 out of the north. Increasing clouds tonight with a low of 52 and partly sunny 73 for Saturday. Saturday night's low 55 and we'll see a high of 78 on Sunday, down to 53 Sunday night. And then sunshine 77 for Monday. Once again, very slight chance for rain Friday with a high near 70.
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5: That's Pastor Gary Thomas sharing biblical wisdom for living a fulfilling life. And he's back with us today on Focus on the Family with Jim Daly. Thanks for joining us. I'm John Fuller.
3: And I've been so challenged by what Gary has shared so far, because these lies that he's talking about are things all of us have struggled with. Yesterday, we talked about several of the lies in Gary's book, including the lie that you need to be comfortable. So get the Focus on the Family app to listen to that full episode. And we're here to help you not just survive, but to thrive in Christ. I love that tagline. It's on purpose. We are going to be covering some of the barriers that might be in your way to the abundant life that Christ provides. So stick with us. This is going to be good content.
5: Yeah, Gary is an excellent writer and communicator. He's got a number of books on topics related to marriage and spiritual growth. He's currently on the pastoral teaching team up the road a bit in Highlands Ranch, Colorado at Cherry Hills Community Church. Now, today we're going to be discussing his book, The Life You Were Reborn to Live, and we've got details on our website.
3: Gary, welcome back. It's so good to have you. And man, we covered some things yesterday that were really tender. And we're all kind of shackled by things in this life. You know, I'm so grateful that Paul said, I see through the glass dimly, right? But especially in this area of adversity, and I think in the West, particularly here in the U.S., man, we see ourselves as blessed when we're on top of it all. Yet the scripture, that great scripture that says he's close to the brokenhearted and saves those crushed in spirit, almost like a prerequisite that the Holy Spirit is seeking. Because it's humility. That's what that is. When you're crushed in spirit, you're humble. You're not thinking you're the best. But as a competitor, as a guy that enjoyed winning when I played football and, you know, just being on top of it, I struggle with this one. This is one where, you know, I'm asking myself, that self-centered salvation, that's not the Spirit of God, is it?
4: It's, I don't know who said it, because I heard many people say it, but it's true. Before God can use you, he must break you.
3: Yeah.
4: I've heard major pastors say that. Mm. I've heard that. And it gets back to my mentor, J.I. Packer, had this one I love, because he challenges self-centered salvation and our addiction to comfort with this. He says, it's a mistake to imagine that the good for which God works is our unbroken ease and comfort. I thought that. God's goal is rather our sanctification and Christ-likeness, the true holiness that is the highway to happiness. And so before God can use us, he often has to break us. I tell in the book the story of I came down with keratoconus. It's a degenerative eye disease where you have a misshapen cornea. And when I was first diagnosed, there really wasn't any way that they could treat it except for replacing the cornea. It didn't freak me out so much, because when he saw how bad my eyesight is, it's like 2400, which 2500 is the worst. So
3: you're right there on the edge for an award.
4: But he said, well, it could be a brain tumor, it could be this or that. And then they came back, it's keratoconus, and they gave me pamphlets. Well, here's a support group for it. I said, I don't need a support group. I thought you told me I might have a brain tumor. I can live with one eye. And I kind of do. My brain doesn't use my other eye. But because I've lived with this, and it's just the main problem, you know, John, you're active. When I'm riding a bike, it's a real pain because it's my left eye. I can't see. Well, you shoot with one eye, right? You can get those animals down with one eye.
6: I have a balance issue, so I'm totally tracking with you.
4: Yeah, and so it's hard for me on the bike. It scares my wife, but I still love to ride. But when my daughter in her early 30s came down with that, immediately we were on it. You got to get checked out. And yeah, she was diagnosed with it, and they're able to treat it.
3: So she was ahead of the curve because of you.
4: Because I had keratoconus, she's never going to have to live with it.
3: Wow.
4: And if you're to ask me as a dad, do you want to live with this so that your daughter doesn't? I mean, what dad would say? Yeah, absolutely. That's it. That's exactly how Paul says ministry works. Yeah. Addicts that now help other addicts, people with broken marriages that now help other people with broken marriages. We were talking about Bo Mitchell, who's been on here before. They've had issues. You think of Chuck Colson, what he went through, how God used what people thought was either something done to them or their greatest failure. It can be both. Became a platform for incredible ministry for the rest of
3: their life. They both went to prison, for those that don't know.
4: And if you're addicted to comfort, prison isn't in your plans.
3: Right.
4: But how much God has used that to bless others.
3: Hey, Gary, I want to take a small break in our discussion because some people listening and watching might be going, man, they're just laying on the guilt right now. No. I mean, who can live that way? Does God really dislike us if we want to have an air conditioner and a washer and dryer and a refrigerator that keeps our food cold? So just clarify that for the critic who's going, we're not going back to the caveman days.
4: We don't have to look for crosses. Life in this fallen world will bring them to us. Mm-hmm. The whole idea, though, is the attitude, because my whole passion for this book is, will you love Jesus more when you go through this? Because you're going to go through it. And I don't want the lie that somehow God is unhappy with you because you're facing it, or that you should be angry with God. I share in the book a story for me. I've run distance running my entire life, from the time I was a teenager in high school. And yet I've had these knee issues that now have become more serious, where I don't know if I'll ever be able to run another one again. My orthopedic surgeon who worked on my knee said, you probably shouldn't, you're gonna cause more problems. But going through this, realizing I need adversity, I came out of it with this. Instead of being bitter, God, I can't believe you'd take this away. I need it for my health, for my emotional health, for my relational health, my mental health, my spiritual health. I realize what I need most is to be close to God, not to run. And if I let the inability to run become a point of contention between me and God, I'm still not going to be able to run, but I lose what I value most and what I need most, what I depend upon most. And so adversity is going to come, discomfort is going to come. Don't seek it out. We're not talking about being a masochist. I think that's a mental illness. That's not spiritual health. But if you accept that we're all an unfinished product.
3: And don't make an idol of it.
4: We're an unfinished product. There's a lot that God has to refine. And maybe there's a lot that God wants to do in your life. Maybe God wants to use you in ways you can't even imagine, but he's got to burn off a few things before he can put you in the game.
3: Yeah, Gary, when you said that about your knees, the one thing, I'm recovering from my second rotator cuff, that's why I'm not really moving.

0: puppeteering and you know, you're running a little too much, Gary. You're not spending enough time with me. So I'm gonna give you knee arthritis so you can sit and talk with me. I don't think it's that way. I don't know. You're the pastor.
1: Yeah. Well, there are many causes. That's why I hate to answer that question with a direct yes or no. There are consequences. If you drink your liver into failure,
0: right,
1: that's a consequence.
0: Right.
1: But we've all known people who get lung cancer who have never smoked.
0: Yeah.
1: So I think some of those are unanswerable questions. I don't present myself as a Bible answer man. As a pastor, I'm trying to help people process it, that we have to surrender. Because even if God didn't cause it, and I'm not saying he does, they're saying, well, God could heal it. He's healed this person and that person. Mm-hmm. He hasn't healed me.
0: Yeah.
1: And when I look historically at how awful life was for the saints that preceded us, you know, giants of the faith, Charles Spurgeon, who lived with depression for his entire career. The Apostle Paul, who lived with a thorn in his flesh. Now, some people would say that wasn't physical, but he lived with something in his life that was at least uncomfortable. He said, God, please take it away. And God said, no, I'm not going to do that. God used Paul literally to perform miracles for others, but he didn't give Paul the miracle to release that discomfort. And so,
0: great reminder.
1: I just come to the point that my attitude is to surrender. If people want to get into a great classic on this, Thomas Brooks, Mute Christian Under the Smarting Rod, is one of the great Christian classics on how we will learn most when we're quiet in our suffering and try to learn the lessons instead of just chitter-chattering. God, you got to
0: do this. What a title.
1: Yeah, well,
0: I mean,
1: a friend of mine who I'm sure I've mentioned him on these podcasts before, he so inspires me. He was a weightlifter. He got MS when he was first diagnosed. I mean, athleticism was his identity. And he kept saying, God, heal me, heal me, heal me, heal me, heal me. He said, I prayed all day, heal me, heal me, heal me, heal me. Until God finally stopped him and said, Daryl, I'm going to heal you, but I'm going to use MS to heal something you're not aware of, and that's your pride.
0: Wow.
1: 30 years later, I'm talking to his wife. She didn't connect these. She just said, Gary, Daryl is the most humble man I've ever known, and God uses him in so many powerful ways. When he was athletic and charismatic, he commanded the room, and he thought he needed to be healed of this, and God said, I'm going to use this that you don't like to cure this that you're not even aware of. God loves us. He wants to use us. And look, if we could see what he's preparing for us, as Paul did, Paul got to see the third heaven. And I think that's why he was willing to endure every discomfort on the earth. He's telling them, hey guys, just hang on for a little bit. Here's what's coming.
0: Yeah.
1: If we could see that, we wouldn't complain about a hot or cold shower. And I'm not diminishing the pain of going through real physical travails. I've got some of my closest friends, real physical travail right now. But I still think what Paul says, it pales in comparison. If we could see the glory that's ahead of us, our complaints would cease. Yeah. And so we would serve and surrender.
0: Mm-hmm. You write also in the book about, and these are your words, but rejecting earthly splendor. And, you know, we're in that orbit right here, so we'll talk about that. But it's in the context of something else you said, which is to, you reject earthly splendor to live a rich toward God life.
1: Yes.
0: Put that together for us.
1: The world is telling us what will make you happy. And God says there's something entirely different that will make you happy. And we have to completely reject being conformed to this world, that I will be happier if I look younger than I am, if I'm wealthier than I am, if I'm well known more than I am. When scripture would say, actually, you'll be happier if you become a wiser person, if you become a selfless servant, if you focus on eternity over acclaim. What matters for us in eternity is what one person thinks of us, not what a crowd thinks of us. If you're trying to please the crowd, you're always going to be susceptible to compromising your faith. But if you live a rich toward God life, there's an audience of one that you want to please. I think the best example of that is in the book of Acts. Months before the Apostle Paul died, he's brought in front of Agrippa II and Bernice.
0: I love this scene.
1: Agrippa II was on the cusp of decades of influence and opulence and wealth and success. He cozied up to the Roman powers and was just so well living a very immoral life. Bernice was not

0: not his wife. She was his sister, but they lived like husband and wife. There were lots of rumors, but people were afraid to say anything because you could lose your head if you said anything. And so Paul's brought in months before he dies, pulled out of a prison, scrawny. His back looks like a monstrosity of scars. I'm sure he's smelly. The Pharisees are saying of Paul, he's not fit to live. And you look at that and you'd say, Agrippa wins and Paul loses. He's got all the power, all the comfort, all the wealth, all the acclaim. Paul has nothing, and he's soon going to die. 2,000 years later, I don't think there's a day in the world where Paul isn't studied, quoted, preached on.
1: Yeah. Think of that.
0: Not a day. I think you could say an hour. Everywhere. Somebody's studying, reading his words. If I say in a church, Paul said, everybody knows who I'm talking about. If I go to anybody and say, well, Agrippa II said, they're like, who? What? You look at that scene and it looked like Agrippa won. He didn't. Paul won. So it's the rich toward God life is looking at who wins, not by the world's current definition. When Jesus said, such it will be of everyone who does not live a life that is rich toward God. And he was talking about a person who said, I'm going to build bigger barns and eat, drink, and be merry, for tomorrow we may die. And then he loses it the next night.
1: Yeah.
2: Wow, what a reminder, Gary. And Gary Thomas is our guest today on Focus on the Family with Jim Daly. He's sharing some pretty convicting thoughts about the lies that hurt our relationship with God. And to discover even more of his insights about spiritual living, look for his book called The Life You Were Reborn to Live, Dismantling 12 Lies That Rob Your Intimacy with God. 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
1: Gary, let me pick up on the idea of pursuing wisdom, and we'll probably end here with the next couple of questions. But pursuing wisdom, the scripture, and I know you'll quote it for us, it's one of the main things we're supposed to do is pursue wisdom. And to cherish it, to treat it better than gold or silver. And if you want to live a rich, full life, you will pursue wisdom. Okay, with that baseline, so many things are distracting us. Yeah. We've got AI coming on. Well, if I need wisdom, I'll just go to AI. Ask her what to do, or him, whatever you want to call it. But the point is, there's something about the human heart pursuing wisdom that makes your spirit, your soul, better.
0: Right.
1: Speak to that.
0: The Bible goes out of its way to exalt wisdom, that it's really the one race we don't want to neglect to run. Proverbs 16:16 says, how much better to get wisdom than gold, to get insight rather than silver. And Jim, how many people at the end of this year are thinking, I'm more concerned about has my retirement number grown, or am I wiser this year than I was last year?
1: Whew, that's a great comparison.
0: And we talk about why the church was in the shape it was. Hosea 4:6 tells us, my people are destroyed from lack of knowledge. That it's because we don't value wisdom. And so we're on these, I think, these vain pursuits. I keep talking about it, but the world thinks I'm going to have a more successful life. It's more important to look younger than I am rather than to focus on becoming wiser than I am. Eventually, that's a losing battle. Your knees are going to tell the true story eventually. Right. You can do a lot of things to your face, but eventually people are going to realize this person isn't in their 20s anymore. But if women would say, look, what if you could give a wiser mom or grandmother or wife or sister or friend to the church than a woman that looks younger than she really is? And what is a better gift you can give to the world? Because if I'm trying to look younger, I'm trying to impress people. If I'm trying to become wiser, I want to be a resource to people.
1: Mm.
0: What makes more spiritual sense? And the same thing with wealth. Why do I want more wealth? So that I can feel comfortable, so that I can spend it on myself? Or do I want to have wisdom, a spiritual wealth that is there only to give away? Mm-hmm. And so the Bible keeps pushing us toward these pursuits that are towards service, that have eternal impact, not toward our self-centeredness and not toward just making an impression in this world, which, you know, is like a vapor.
1: Mm. You know, one thing, Gary, we often will say this very quickly. You know, I'd like to read the Christian classics. I'd like to be informed, but you know, it's a load. I've got work. But what you encourage people to do is take that inventory. How much time are you on social media? How much time are you watching sports? Ouch. You know, those things that we're replacing the pursuit of wisdom with. And I, you know, yeah, that's another cold slap of reality to say that's not a good enough reason to say I'm too busy, really.
0: My catchphrase is try to read more than you watch. And when I say this, I know we talk to a lot of moms here too. Moms, if you're raising kids, screen time literally makes us more stupid. There was a 2015 study published in the journal Cerebral Cortex. I know you all probably get that at home. Weekly. You might have missed this issue.
1: I get it weekly.
0: It shows that watching too much TV or screen time actually alters the composition of the human brain. It lowers IQ. It frustrates our kids' language acquisition. It increases psychological difficulties. They have a more difficult time facing stress, greater anxiety, more depression. It reduces their attention, and it reduces their ability to manage anger. Whereas reading strengthens the neural pathways. And so if you can encourage your kids to read more than they watch, you're building up their brain rather than diminishing it. You're helping them become who God created them to be and who the world doesn't want them to be. I got to tell you this, the world doesn't want intelligent, thoughtful, logical Christians like Dorothy Sayers and C.S. Lewis, those that could just unlock the wisdom of heaven. They want people who are focused on being entertained and put into a catatonic state so they just go along and they're good little citizens of the world rather than powerful servants of the kingdom of God.
1: That's a great statement. I think we have sufficiently, well, let me be personal. You have sufficiently slapped me upside the head. And I'm sure people watching and listening feel the same way in a good way. You know, it's kind of like a good football coach that's going to motivate you to play better by riding you a little bit, right? Because he knows that response mechanism, your competitiveness. And as Paul writes about that, run the race to win it.
0: Yes.
1: And so in this context, the practical things that we can do, and I'm giving you the moaning and the complaining, so set it up. We're in a counseling session. You're saying, this guy needs more wisdom. And I say, well, Gary, I'd like to, but I'm just too busy. Give me two or three practical things that you would counsel as a pastor, that man or woman in front of you, that gives you the excuses, and how you would say, here's two things I'd like you to try.
0: Okay. It begins with valuing wisdom. You won't make the sacrifices. The proverb writer says, though it cost all you have, get understanding. So Proverbs says there's a cost. It's going to cost you some entertainment, some screen time, some comfort. But if you value it, you're going to pursue it. If I could tell a story about my son, he got two master's degrees at Harvard, which is significant because they get all of the great titans of industry, the people who write literature, actors, Hollywood moguls, you name it. They all want to give a lecture there at Harvard. And I saw Graham, because he was doing two masters there during a vacation. One was an MBA and one was public policy with the Kennedy School. And he was reading this very long book that I couldn't see how it could fit in with the MBA or the public policy program. I said, what's up with this? He said, well, I've noticed something that's in common with all of the super successful people who lecture at Harvard. I said, what's that? They watch little television and they read a lot of books. And I felt like if I want to make the most of my life, I should probably do the same thing. So first, value wisdom. Second, I think it's amazing how much you can read if you will devote the time. For me, it's in the morning. I'm reading from three sources in the morning. I'm reading from scripture, I read from a Christian classic, I read from a contemporary book. I like to read good novels because I think it increases my EQ, emotional intelligence. I'm a guy, it helps me become more aware of that. I'm reading books as I'm studying and whatnot. But so history, biography, good novels, theology. I think every Christian should be studying one good doctrine a year. This last 2025 was the 1700th anniversary of the Nicene Creed. So I read a couple books on the Nicene Creed and the Trinity. That will make your brain spin a little bit trying to figure that out. But if you just do that a year, this year I'm going to read on the atonement. Maybe I'll read on the ascension. Maybe I'll read on doctrines of grace. You know, just every year you decide you're going to have one thing. And if you just set aside that time, almost all of us have the time. When you look at the average screen time now, it can be 8 to 9 hours a day.
1: Yeah, wow.
0: Nobody's going to be reading 8 or 9 hours a day. So let me just be honest. So can you take one of those hours and watch screens for 7 hours a day? And it doesn't have to be just reading. My wife will stress this. Good podcasts, like Focus on the Family. I mean, there's wisdom that you can get as you're driving down the road. You don't have to be reading a book. Podcasts, there are lectures. I think most of us need more than one sermon a week. Modern church life is such that we want a 30-35 minute sermon once a week. In other ages of the church, they would put up with 2 hour sermons, and then they'd have one Sunday night and one Wednesday. Well, with what we have available online, you can get some of the best preaching in the world on a regular basis.
1: Well, there's the challenge, and we need to aim for that and try it. I mean, if you're spending that kind of time on social media, cut the eighth of it out and see if you can do better just taking that time to do some reading. Gary, a wonderful discussion these past 2 days about how to get on track to make the kingdom of heaven come to this earth through your efforts in Christ. I mean, there's so many things, I can't even recap it all, in terms of conforming to the Word, not the Word conforming to you. We've covered all those things. And let me just say a simple thank you for the hard work you put into the book to remind us what it means to be Christian and to take it more seriously. I appreciate it.
0: Thank you. These truths have changed my life. I have much less success trying to lose the same 20 pounds I've been trying to lose for the last 5 years since I haven't been able to run. But I feel like I lose a lot of spiritual weight when I get rid of the lies that I've heard in this world that nobody questions. Going to Scripture and seeing the truth, it's like taking a spiritual bath.
1: That's it.
0: It is the life we were reborn to live. There's no better life to live.
1: Well, it's so true, Gary. And, you know, the Scripture, it is the mirror of truth. It looks right in our hearts and says, you know, what it is it sees in us, right? And it's that's part of it. Let me turn to the listener and just ask you to get in touch with us if you're struggling with some of these lies and could use some extra support to know, like Gary said, what is true. We have a team of caring Christian counselors available for consultations completely free. You can sign up at our website. Another next step is to get a copy of Gary's great book. It's one of the best resources out there for growing in your walk with the Lord. 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There are some dark places on the internet. Thank the Lord there is a voice in the wilderness. Whew, that is so good, and that is a great place to stand for people, that voice in the wilderness calling out. 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
3: A mostly cloudy day with a slight chance for a shower to still stick around. We'll see a high near 70 and winds will gust to about 25 out of the north. Increasing clouds tonight with a low of 52 and partly sunny 73 for Saturday. Saturday night's low 55 and we'll see a high of 78 on Sunday, down to 53 Sunday night. And then sunshine 77 for Monday. Once again, very slight chance for rain Friday with a high near 70.
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5: God's intentions can neither be altered nor disrupted. What He purposes will transpire without delay, without hindrance, and without failure. Everything that happens on this earth falls within the framework of exactly what God has purposed. Exactly.
4: When you're hurting, what you want most is an answer. Why did this happen? Why me? Why now? Job wanted answers too. He'd lost everything. His children, his health, his livelihood. And when God finally spoke, something surprising happened. God never answered a single question. And yet Job walked away from that exchange satisfied. Today on Insight for Living, Chuck brings us to the final chapter of Job's story and to what it reveals about the God we so often misunderstand. We begin with context as Chuck reads select passages from the book of Job.
5: Saying goodbye to Job is like saying farewell to a long-standing friend. He has become a part of our family and a part of our conversation and really a part of our lives. Just a few excerpts from the 42nd chapter. If you have your Bible open, if you're new with us and not familiar with your Bible, the largest book in the Bible is the book of Psalms. And Job is just before Psalms. We're going to look at a few verses from the last chapter of this great old book of Job. Chapter 42 of Job, verse 1. Then Job answered the Lord and said, I know that you can do all things, and that no purpose of yours can be thwarted. Who is this that hides counsel without knowledge? Therefore, I have declared that which I did not understand, things too wonderful for me, which I did not know. Hear now, and I will speak. I will ask you, and you instruct me. I have heard of you by the hearing of the ear, but now my eye sees you. Therefore, I retract. And I repent in dust and ashes. Verse 10, the Lord restored the fortunes of Job when he prayed for his friends, and the Lord increased all that Job had twofold. Verse 12, the Lord blessed the latter days of Job more than his beginning. Verse 16, after this, Job lived 140 years and saw his sons and his grandsons four generations. And Job died, an old man and full of days.
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5: It's amazing how miscommunication can lead to misunderstanding. This is especially true when what is being communicated winds up in the hearing of the wrong person. I thought of that just this past week when I came across the story of a Minneapolis couple who were there in February, and it was raw and it was frigid, and they decided they would enjoy a long weekend together in Florida, under the sun and relaxing at the beach. The problem was both of them worked, and so getting a schedule that coordinated was a tough thing to do. So the husband agreed to go just a day earlier, and he would meet his wife, who would come that day following. When he got to the hotel, he pulled out his laptop and decided to send his wife an email back in Minneapolis. However, he accidentally left off one letter in her address, and so the email went to another person without his realizing it. In Houston, a widow had just returned from her husband's funeral. He was a minister of many years and had been called home to glory following a sudden heart attack. The widow checked her email, expecting condolence messages from relatives and friends. Upon reading the first message, however, she fainted and fell to the floor. The widow's son heard the noise and rushed into the room and then turned and saw the message on the computer screen, which read, "To my loving wife from your departed husband. Subject, I've arrived." It went on to say, "I've just arrived and have been checked in. Everything went very smoothly after my departure. I also verified that everything has been prepared for your arrival tomorrow." "Looking forward to seeing you then. Hope your journey is as uneventful as mine was. P.S. It sure is hot down here." Miscommunication can lead to serious misunderstanding. That can happen, and it often does, in, believe it or not, even in the truths of the Bible. This is especially so when right truth is deposited in a wrong context or in the ears of someone not able to understand them. Children are a classic example of this. They could become confused and even, if the truth were known, embarrassed if they don't understand the context in which the scriptures are written. Cynthia and I have a very good friend, a couple, who several years ago with their young son, Gary, were enjoying the holidays and decided shortly after the holidays that they would read the Bible through. And they would have their son, about 10 or 11 years old at the time, be there with them so that he would be able to make the journey. And so they got underway in the book of Genesis. And it wasn't long before Adam and his wife are naked and are not ashamed. The boy listened in silence. And a little later, Adam has relations with his wife, it says, and she bears the son. And a little later than that, the older son murders the younger brother. And then in the fifth chapter, he again has relations with his wife, and she bears another son named Seth. And that leads to the story of Noah and the great flood that brought such vast destruction. But the story of Noah ends in a shameful way, where he uncovers himself in his tent and dies in a sense of shame. At about the time they got underway in chapter 19 of Genesis on Sodom and Gomorrah, Gary said, "Stop. Daddy, should I be listening to all of this stuff?" was his question. Not a thing wrong with what was being read, but in the ears of a child, he wonders, what is this book all about? New believers can have the same reaction, and truth from the scriptures can become for them confusing, even about God. Can't you imagine a young believer not knowing much about his or her heavenly Father asking, why would a good God allow his chosen people, the Jews, to live 400 years and more in Egyptian bondage? Why would a good God do that? Why would a loving God encourage the destruction of all the Canaanites when Joshua and the Jews invaded the land and moved through Jericho? I mean, every one of them was to be killed. And how could a holy God call David a man after my own heart when before he dies, he is guilty of adultery and murder and is in fact a polygamist, numerous wives? A man after God's heart? And while we're at it, how could a compassionate, faithful God stand back and allow an upright, good man like Job to suffer like he did? Man, if I keep this up, you might wonder why we even take the time to open the scriptures. But all of those questions have answers. They're not simple answers, and they won't satisfy everyone. But take this last one. Maybe we should let Job tell us what he thinks of his God, since he's the one who went through it all and lost everything, including his 10 adult children and his ability to make a living once he was struck down by that dreadful plague that covered his body with boils, and then had to endure three and four alleged friends who came with their sermons and condemnation and judgment. And where was God? Even Job asked that question. Well, I think this would make us want to listen carefully when Job begins to teach us some things about our God. I could have chosen those words of instruction from Job from several chapters, but I've decided to really limit our thinking to the last chapter. And like we did last time, I have seven particular lessons that I think Job would teach us if he were alive today. And thankfully, his words are preserved for us to read. If you were with us last time, we had you make a column of seven, and to title that column, What Job Teaches Us About Ourselves. Today, please go back to that same page, or if you're new with us, just find a blank page in your Bible anywhere and put at the top, just the top of the page, what Job teaches us about our God, and number 1 through 7. Job is set through God's lecture, which began in chapter 38 and 39, went into chapter 40, chapter 41, and he never answers the question. He escorts Job around the universe and introduces him to several of the animals of the field and the birds of the air, but he doesn't answer Job's questions. And remarkably, at the end of the book, Job is submitting to this God, this heavenly Father who permitted, even allowed, all of these things to occur, and still doesn't give specific answers to the specific questions. And yet he submits. Surely he knows some things of God that we need to know as well, without having all of our questions answered. Verse 1, chapter 42. Then Job answered the Lord and said, I know that you can do all things. Number one in a list of seven, there is nothing God cannot do. Having heard and having realized the limitless power of his infinite God, Job puts his observation and realization into the simplest of terms: you can do all things. There is nothing God cannot do. Theologians call this an interesting word, omni, which means all, potent, powerful, omnipotent. That tells us that there is no limitation, no condition, no reservation, no obstacle that hinders in any way the activities, the acts, the works of our Heavenly Father. Tozer put it this way: all his acts are done without effort. He expends no energy that must be replenished. His self-sufficiency makes it unnecessary for him to look outside himself for a renewal of strength. All the power required to do all that he wills to do lies in his in undiminished fullness in his own infinite being. Beautiful way to put it. He creates from nothing without any decrease of energy. He sustains all life without ever needing an assistance, any assistance from any other source. He even raises from the dead those he wishes to raise without facing any resistance. And he withholds the most powerful creature ever created, Satan himself, with no struggle, without the slightest effort expended on his part. Nothing stands in God's way. Nothing hinders God's work. Nothing successfully restrains his will. That's why only he deserves the word awesome. Now, we've cheapened the word. We've given awesome to everything. Stereos are now awesome in their sound. Back when they built them, Datsun, the early Z car, was called awesome. I remember going to the showroom and looking at the Datsun. It didn't seem awesome the longer I looked at it. It had four wheels like every other car. It was smaller than all other cars I'd try to squeeze into. It didn't look awesome, but the kids were saying, and the advertisements were saying, it is awesome. Let me warn you about words. Don't use that one that much. Reserve it for God. Reserve it for one who knows no limitation, faces no impossibility, hurdles no obstacle, and can accomplish whatever he sets out to do 100% of the time. Four times in the scriptures, we read in different words that nothing is impossible with God. Here are the verses. Jeremiah 32:17, Jeremiah 32:27, Luke 1:37, Luke 18:27. Twice in Jeremiah, twice in the Gospel by Luke, all four agreeing. Four specific times in the Word of God, zero impossibilities. You sang of it when you sang the hymn, immortal, invisible, God only wise, in light inaccessible, hid from our eyes. Most blessed, most glorious, the Ancient of Days, almighty. Ah, there it is. Victorious, thy great name we praise. Almighty. When you use the word almighty, it fits only one. Isn't it interesting how ill-acquainted we are with our Heavenly Father? And this is just one of his numerous attributes. There's a second, and I find it at the end of verse 2, no purpose of yours can be thwarted. It is impossible to restrain or nullify God's purposes. It is impossible to restrain or nullify God's purposes. You see the word thwarted, if you carry a New American Standard Bible, as I do, you have found the word thwarted. The Hebrew term is the word that means to cut off. No purpose of yours can be cut off, stopped. God's intentions can neither be altered nor disrupted. What He purposes will transpire without delay, without hindrance, and without failure. Everything that happens on this earth falls within the framework of exactly what God has purposed. Exactly. None of it surprises Him. None of it has to be anticipated on His part. It is all unfolding precisely as His perfect omniscience has planned it. Now, I'm going to interject something here that maybe will get your attention, because some of you struggle with absolute sovereignty. It's probably because you have not faced a cataclysmic experience. Christians who go through what I would call a cataclysmic test have little trouble, ultimately, with grasping and embracing God's absolute sovereignty. I'll show you an example. Turn ahead to the book of Daniel. Get beyond the longer prophets. You'll get to Ezekiel, and then the next book is Daniel. Ezekiel is one of the longer of the major prophets, and Daniel follows Ezekiel. Chapter 4 is a story of a man who is full of himself. He's the king of Babylon, which would be much like the land of Iraq today. You could make your own analogies, but Nebuchadnezzar is his name. He believed he was responsible for the kingdom as it was, for the buildings as they had been built, for the gardens as they stood, for the beauty of the waterfalls, for the wonderful pools that had been dug, for the water that flowed, for the people that lived, for all of life as it appeared in the land of Babylon, and he said so. Nebuchadnezzar saw himself as all sovereign, and he said so. Toward the end of the chapter, verse 29, after an encounter with Daniel, who prophesied this would happen, Nebuchadnezzar, 12 months later, was walking on the roof, chapter 4, verse 29. He was walking on the roof of the royal palace of Babylon. So you can see him on the roof. He's looking over the spread, as we'd say in Texas. He's observing all of this kingdom that his eye can see. And the king reflected and said, now feel the arrogance as it drips out of verse 30. Is this not Babylon the Great, which I myself have built as a royal residence by the might of my power and for the glory of my majesty? While the word was in the king's mouth, a voice came from heaven saying, King Nebuchadnezzar, to you it is declared, sovereignty has been removed from you. It doesn't stop there. The voice continues. You will be driven away from mankind, and your dwelling place will be with the beasts of the field. You will be given grass to eat like cattle, and 7 periods of time will pass over you until you recognize. Let me say it again. Until you recognize that the Most High is ruler over the realm of mankind and bestows it, that is sovereignty, on whomever he wishes. Immediately. Remember, God's purposes are never cut off, never thwarted. Immediately after the voice came from heaven, judgment fell. The word concerning Nebuchadnezzar was fulfilled. He was driven away from mankind, began eating grass like cattle. His body was drenched with the dew of heaven until his hair had grown like eagle's feathers and his nails like bird's claws. Pause and imagine that. The man who walked on the roof of the palace is now grazing in the field outside the walls of the palace. For 7 years, I take it. His hair grows long, of course, and his nails curl and twist like birds' claws. He is insane. He once had his faculties. He once was able to speak the words. I read no words that he spoke. He's eating like a beast in the field. He's grazing. He's living in the elements of the land. He is nothing, nothing. Because the sovereign God of heaven said, that's enough. Curtains. And he's there all that period of time. I call that a cataclysmic experience.
4: There's nothing our God cannot do, no obstacle he can't clear, no purpose that can be thwarted or cut off. 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Also, we're excited to let you know that Chuck recently sat down with actor and talk show host Kirk Cameron. You probably know that Kirk played the wisecracking teenager in the TV show Growing Pains, and then went on to make Christian films like Fireproof and several excellent documentaries. But you might not know that Kirk had rejected God until he was 17. Then he went to church and heard a sermon that transformed the course of his life. It was a message by Chuck Swindoll. Their uplifting conversation is almost 40 years in the making. Enrich your soul with this discussion between Chuck and Kirk Cameron. You can find it at insight.org/conversation. I'm Bill Meyer, inviting you to join us when Chuck Swindoll presents his final message in his in-depth study of Job, Monday on Insight for Living.

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0: And now, your local forecast for northern Oklahoma and southern Kansas on the House of Praise.
1: A mostly cloudy day with a slight chance for a shower to still stick around. We'll see a high near 70 and winds will gust to about 25 out of the north. Increasing clouds tonight with a low of 52 and partly sunny 73 for Saturday. Saturday night's low 55, and we'll see a high of 78 on Sunday, down to 53 Sunday night, and then sunshine 77 for Monday. Once again, very slight chance for rain Friday with a high near 70.

Hey, just one thing real quick today. 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

0: It's not just what we play, it's who he is.
1: God did it, God did it.
0: Faithful, powerful, good, and worthy. Worship lives here, the House of Praise.

Do you have a broken heart? Well, there's a cure. The Bible says a merry heart does good like medicine, but a broken spirit dries up the bones. It's Proverbs 17:22. Francis Infuso says, a joyful heart is the cure for a broken spirit. When our spirit is broken and we're discouraged, which literally means to have shortness of spirit, the cure for a short or small spirit is joy. So where can you find joy? Psalm 16 verse 11 says, you, God, will show me the path of life. In your presence is fullness of joy. At your right hand are pleasures forevermore. Now the question is, how can someone experience the presence of God? Try these four doorways into God's presence and his pleasure. Anointed worship, agreeing with others in prayer, feasting on God's word, and fellowshipping with people who love Jesus.

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0: Worship lives here. The House of Praise.

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Light shines in the darkness for the godly. 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
0: And now, your local forecast for northern Oklahoma and southern Kansas on the House of Praise.
2: A mostly cloudy day with a slight chance for a shower to still stick around. We'll see a high near 70 and winds will gust to about 25 out of the north. Increasing clouds tonight with a low of 52 and partly sunny 73 for Saturday. Saturday night's low 55, and we'll see a high of 78 on Sunday, down to 53 Sunday night, and then sunshine 77 for Monday. Once again, very slight chance for rain Friday with a high near 70.

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Doesn't have to be fancy or put together or something people are going to clap for. 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
0: The House of Praise.

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1: you guys, always
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0: I fall. Spend your day with the House of Praise.

0: You know, today is a great day to pray for your pastor and his wife. You know, often she can be the most overlooked person in the church. She serves in ministry, bears all the same burdens that he bears, may have a job, also tends to manage a lot of the things at home. She is a true gift to your church. So pray for her today, and if you can, reach out and encourage her.
1: Praise that never pauses. The House of Praise.

The House of Praise is where worship never stops. A place where every lyric lifts your heart toward heaven. Every time I call your name. Worship lives here. The House of Praise.

Hey, I want to encourage you with Romans 5:8. It's really a beacon of hope and reassurance for you today. But God shows his love for us in that while we were still sinners, Christ died for us. Wow. Despite our flaws and shortcomings, God's love is constant and unchanging. It's a love that surpasses understanding and extends to us freely, regardless of our past mistakes. Embrace this love, for it's a reminder of our inherent worth and the endless possibilities for redemption and renewal. Let it guide you through your challenges today and inspire you to spread love and kindness to others.

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We praise him for who he is. Worship lives here, the House of Praise.

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1: Hey, good morning, and thanks for starting your day with Focus on the Family. It's 6:28. We've got 63 degrees, overcast, and rain showers we've had overnight are moving out. We'll see a high of 73 today. Chris Tomlin, what a great way to start our music time together. Let's all sing together. What do you say?
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1: Praise the Lord, oh my soul.
0: God is holy, God is good, and God is here. The House of Praise.

John Reddick, No Fear. It's the House of Praise at 640 with overcast skies, 63. Looking for a high of 73 today. You know, there's something about flexing the muscle of the power of choice. You know, Jesus, as our example, gives us the power to choose peace over turmoil, joy over despair, and patience over haste. Proverbs 15:1 says, "A gentle answer turns away wrath, but a harsh word stirs up anger." You know, this verse reminds us of the strength found in choosing our words with care and responding with kindness and being slow to anger. Life is full of moments that test our resolve and challenge our spirit. Yet, it's in these moments we've got to remember the ability to choose, as hard as it may be sometimes.

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Let your car, your home, your office become in the mighty name of Jesus. A house of praise.

Hey, 1 Peter 5:7, it says, cast all your anxiety on him because he cares for you. Yeah, God invites us to cast our anxieties on him because he cares so deeply for us. 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So lay your burdens at his feet today. Experience the peace that comes from knowing you are cared for by the creator of the universe.

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3: A mostly cloudy day with a slight chance for a shower to still stick around. We'll see a high near 70 and winds will gust to about 25 out of the north. Increasing clouds tonight with a low of 52 and partly sunny 73 for Saturday. Saturday night's low 55 and we'll see a high of 78 on Sunday, down to 53 Sunday night. And then sunshine 77 for Monday. Once again, very slight chance for rain Friday with a high near 70. Currently 63 this morning at the House of Praise. I'm Tony and encouraging you to walk in the light today. What does that mean? Well, stay with me. Here's Brandon Lake on the House of Praise.

Phil Wickham and Crowder, it's the House of Praise. Have you ever tried walking around in the dark? Maybe the power went out during a storm. Maybe you're stuck on the road at night.

God didn't design us to walk this journey alone. There's real joy, real encouragement, real accountability when we share life with other believers who are trying to follow Jesus too. So maybe ask yourself today, am I choosing to walk in His light? Am I letting His grace shape who I'm becoming? And am I staying connected to the people who help me grow? When we do that, we don't just find our way. We become a small beacon of hope in a world that desperately needs it. Passion with Christian Stanfill. Just that good on the House of Praise.

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house fires, I thank God. It's the house of praise. Well, parents, if you've got kids in sports, here's some things to remember for after the game. It's often easy, and I know from experience, I've had five kids, I can tell you, you want to critique the game. You want to talk about how they played, how they did. But, you know, some things to remember that I think are a little bit more important. I found these thoughts from Hall of Fame coach Tony Dungy, who's got even more kids than I do, so he knows what he's talking about. He says, these are three important things you should be thinking about. First, talk to your kid about what part of the game was the most fun. It's a question you can ask them. And if they're not having fun, that's something you need to think about. Now, don't quit in the middle of the season. You got to confirm the commitment that you've made. But be on the lookout if they're really not having fun playing that sport. And if they are, make sure and encourage them. Also, make sure you know that you don't care how they did. You care how they did it. Think about their character and whether they did their best. Those are the things that you need to be focusing on more than the results. And finally, always make sure your child knows that you love watching them compete. It's not about the results. It's about just being there and watching them, hopefully, having fun competing. Sports can be a great thing for you and your family. Just keep the focus where it belongs. Tommy Prophet and Mara Justine on the House of Praise.

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0: Shane and Shane with Creed. It's the House of Praise. 731, 63 degrees. I've got your weekend forecast coming up next. But first, here's a concert I think you just might want to go to.
1: 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I call you Jesus. 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
3: And now, your local forecast for northern Oklahoma and southern Kansas on the House of Praise.
0: A mostly cloudy day with a slight chance for a shower to still stick around. We'll see a high near 70 and winds will gust to about 25 out of the north. Increasing clouds tonight with a low of 52 and partly sunny 73 for Saturday. Saturday night's low 55, and we'll see a high of 78 on Sunday, down to 53 Sunday night, and then sunshine 77 for Monday. Once again, very slight chance for rain Friday with a high near 70. Again, 63 degrees, overcast at the House of Praise. Here's Ryan Kennedy. He's brand new to the House of Praise. Happens to be the husband of Charity Gale, by the way. This is called Be My.

David Funk, Jen Johnson, it's The Blood on the House of Praise. You know, it's not always easy to be joyful in every season, especially when life shifts or something hurts or we're carrying a loss. The Apostle Paul understood that. When he wrote his letter to the Philippians, he wasn't sitting on a beach. He was sitting in a Roman jail cell. And still, Paul tells them and us, rejoice. Not because everything feels good, but because God is still good. Paul goes on to say, instead of worrying, bring everything to God in prayer. Tell him what you need and do it with a thankful heart. And here's the promise. When we do that, God fills our hearts and minds with his peace. Peace that doesn't make sense in the middle of tough seasons. Think about what God's already given you. Forgiveness from your past, grace for today, his Spirit living in you to strengthen and guide you. Nothing can separate you from his love. That alone is a reason to rejoice. So today, take a moment to thank him. If joy feels tough, start small. Make a quick list of what God's done for you or who he's been to you, his goodness, his faithfulness, his love. As you keep practicing gratitude, you'll find your joy growing and your faith getting stronger, even in the hard seasons. Here's a great one for your Friday morning. King of Kings on the House of Praise.

your refuge of praise, reminding you of who God is and why He's worthy of it all. In the name of Jesus. Worship lives here, the House of Praise.

Matt Maher on the House of Praise. It's going to be all right. 7:48 and 63 degrees. 73 is going to be the high today with mostly cloudy skies. Kevin and Amy from the House FM, they are digging into their ticket stash again. This time, it's a pair of tickets to see CC Winans on the Come Worship Tour with Charity Gale and Terry. And it's October 10th in Tulsa, 1 week from tomorrow. And it's for your chance to win some tickets, just text CC to 71848. CECE. 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Text CC to 71848. We'll get you registered to win a pair of tickets for this great worship show in Tulsa coming up on the 10th. It's just another big show. Another chance to win from Kevin and Amy's ticket stash. Here is CC Winans, Worthy of It All, on the House of Praise.

Father, thank you for showing us and every generation throughout history the same unconditional love. Lord, you are constantly inviting us to experience intimacy with you. Lord, what a beautiful gift that is. 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Lord, let our lives be evidence of your love at work in the world. In Jesus' name, amen.

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2: A mostly cloudy day with a slight chance for a shower to still stick around. We'll see a high near 70 and winds will gust to about 25 out of the north. Increasing clouds tonight with a low of 52 and partly sunny 73 for Saturday. Saturday night's low 55, and we'll see a high of 78 on Sunday, down to 53 Sunday night, and then sunshine 77 for Monday. Once again, very slight chance for rain Friday with a high near 70. Currently 63, overcast at the House of Praise. You're facing a storm in your life. God's with you today. Got some encouragement just for you coming up. First, Elevation, Graves into Gardens on the House of Praise. Worship lives here.

0: good.
1: Matthew West on the House of Praise. That's good. It's 8:09. Well, a little geography lesson for you. The Sea of Galilee in Israel, it's known for violent, sudden storms. Strong winds can create huge waves that threaten folks out in the boat, like we see in the book of Mark. The night the disciples and Jesus crossed the Sea of Galilee, a storm set in. Violent, sudden, terrifying. And while the disciples frantically work to keep the vessel afloat, there's Jesus asleep in the boat. The disciples woke him and asked, "Teacher, do you not care if we drown?" You know, that question might read a little differently for you today. Jesus, do you not care that my health is falling apart? Jesus, do you not care that my finances are draining out? Jesus, do you not care that my relationship is in tatters? But there's a lot more to the story, right? Then he arose and rebuked the wind and said to the sea, "Peace be still." And the wind ceased and there was a great calm. Jesus didn't join them in their fear. Instead, he looked right at the storm and brought calm. Then he asked his disciples why they were so afraid. "Do you still have no faith?" he said to them. Have you ever faced a challenge so massive it threatened to overwhelm you? You know, it can be disorienting, terrifying, heartbreaking. Even when the storm sets in and everything suddenly feels bleak in the face of such a strong force against us.

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2: Husbands, are you making your wives feel valued? We all should be. Here's some reminders of some things to think about, maybe to look for in your own lives. First, how often do you go to her for advice? You know, your wife doesn't want to be in control. She wants to be involved. When you take the time to ask her opinion, you're sending a clear message that you value her input. Give her your undivided attention. She doesn't want to have to compete with things. You know, they say the average person sees 8,000 advertisements a day. That's a lot of distractions to see through. If you want your wife to feel valued, the best thing you can do, cut down on the TV, put down your phone. When you do that, your wife sees she's more important than your entertainment. Men, don't be afraid to admit when you're wrong. We all hate doing that, you know, but hey, it takes courage to fess up when you mess up. When you admit that you're wrong, you send a message to your wife that you value your relationship with her more than keeping your ego intact. Be the first to apologize. Conflict is inevitable. At some point, every couple will have a disagreement or fight. When you're the first to apologize, it sends the message to your wife you value the relationship more than being right. Hey, and make time in your schedule for her. Priorities get scheduled, and what gets planned gets done. We schedule haircuts, doctor appointments, oil changes. If these things are important, why don't we schedule time for our most important relationship? When you send your wife a calendar invite, it communicates that you value your relationship.
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0: the same. Eric Nieder and Hope Darst. It's brand new this week on the House of Praise. Praise you all the same. 8:35, I'm Tony. Good morning. I've got your weekend forecast coming up. And hey, 1 week from tomorrow, can't wait for our Faith Family Fall Fest going on at our Ponca City studios, just west of Ponca City on Highway 60. And we just always have such a great time when we get the community together. 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
1: I don't love the church because it's perfect. 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
1: There are Christians that will embarrass us. 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Look at how they treated Jesus. Look at how they treated Paul. They said, Paul, you're not that great of a speaker. You're not that impressive as a person. We're not even sure you're
3: 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He's a babbler.
1: Yeah, I mean, and yet Paul said, he goes, now I rejoice in what I'm suffering for you. And I fill up in my flesh what is still lacking in regard to Christ's afflictions for the sake of his body, which is the church. Paul is suffering for a church, many of which he had never met him. He says, I'm rejoicing because I'm suffering for you, but it's building up Christ's body, the church.
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0: A mostly cloudy day with a slight chance for a shower to still stick around. We'll see a high near 70 and winds will gust to about 25 out of the north. Increasing clouds tonight with a low of 52 and partly sunny 73 for Saturday. Saturday night's low 55, and we'll see a high of 78 on Sunday, down to 53 Sunday night, and then sunshine 77 for Monday. Once again, very slight chance for rain Friday with a high near 70.

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1: And you are too.
0: I think you're on the right path.
1: How's that for timing?
2: But I will keep counting my blessings. No, and I can't count that high.
1: The House of Praise.

Chris Tomlin's latest. Doesn't he deserve it all? Yes, he does. So good, yeah. 8:49, good morning. We're back in the groove of school. We're back in the groove of appreciating teachers. That's right. We've already been out to Chisholm Elementary in Enid and honored Megan Youngers, who's a second grade teacher there. That's right. Every month, we're headed out to honor teachers around our listening areas. We take them a little house goodie bag, but also a $100 gift card sponsored by a friend of the ministry, Courtney Mullen, who's a realtor with Keller Williams Realty in Ponca City. We're thankful to Courtney for sponsoring our teacher appreciation contest this school year. So, hey, nominate your favorite teacher. Maybe it's one that you had. Maybe it's your child's teacher. Let us know about them at thehousefm.com. They could be next month's winner. Text TEACHER to 71848. Make it pretty quick to get that teacher entered today. Here's Megan Woods, I Believe You, on the House of Praise.

Hey, one thing to think about today. You know, if we could see what happens when we pray, we would never cease to pray. So just take a moment, visualize what you're praying about actually coming true, having the faith that it will. I think it will affect your prayer life.

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2: 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You thought this song was
0: over. And now, your local forecast for northern Oklahoma and southern Kansas on the House of Praise.
1: A mostly cloudy day with a slight chance for a shower to still stick around. We'll see a high near 70 and winds will gust to about 25 out of the north. Increasing clouds tonight with a low of 52 and partly sunny 73 for Saturday. Saturday night's low 55, and we'll see a high of 78 on Sunday, down to 53 Sunday night, and then sunshine 77 for Monday. Once again, very slight chance for rain Friday with a high near

0: 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Hey, I'm Andy.
1: The number of the day is...
0: You do this on average about 186 times a day. It is check your phone. And there's just a lot of tiny just checking moments in my life where I realize I probably should do something other than be on my phone all the time because I don't think it's good.
2: But even Steve Jobs wouldn't let his kids get much of screen time because of all the... I mean, it's proven the studies of how bad it is for brain development and attitude and all that.
0: It's true for kids and adults where I feel like the more I use my phone, I'm devolving back into a child that gets cranky when someone takes away my toy.

It's not just what we play. It's who he is. God did it. God did it. Faithful, powerful, good, and worthy. Worship lives here. The House of Praise.

0: House of Praise. That's Chris Tomlin. I'm Andy.
1: After finding out that we check our phones on average, so there's probably above average days too, 186 times. How do you stop? How do you slow down at least?
2: Fasting is a discipline that Christians are supposed to have, and I'm guilty of not doing it myself, but I have done it in the past, and there's something about denying yourself food anyway in fasting that does heightens your spiritual awareness. You know, Americans, there's too much commotion going on and there's too much stuff all the time. So I think just getting quiet and getting by yourself, there's advantage to that.
1: Yeah, whether it's food or, I don't know, dare I challenge myself, Instagram or my phone?
2: Yeah, right, exactly. All that stuff is a distraction from him.

0: You were made to worship. And in this house, you'll never forget why.
1: I can always find peace.
0: Worship lives here, the House of Praise.

0: Welcome to a place where worship lives in every song. It's the House of Praise. I'm Andy. It's cheaper than the zoo, and it might be more fun, too. The Petting Zoo at the Faith Family Fall Fest at the House FM Ponca City Studios. It's Saturday, October 10th. There's more, too. 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

0: Mercy Me on the House of Praise. 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
1: I've never understood why people are so interested in screen time. What happened to having conversations with people?
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1: No, it's not.
0: Thanks for reminding me to put down the phone and actually have a conversation.
1: Exactly.

peace in the chaos, praise in every moment. The House of Praise, where every lyric points to His goodness. 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
0: That's right. It's called The House Rewind. 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
0: 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And now, your local forecast for northern Oklahoma and southern Kansas on The House of Praise.
7: A mostly cloudy day with a slight chance for a shower to still stick around. We'll see a high near 70 and winds will gust to about 25 out of the north. Increasing clouds tonight with a low of 52 and partly sunny 73 for Saturday. Saturday night's low 55, and we'll see a high of 78 on Sunday, down to 53 Sunday night, and then sunshine 77 for Monday. Once again, very slight chance for rain Friday with a high near 70.

0: Jamie McDonald on the House of Praise. I'm Andy.
1: I hope this story makes you smile today.
0: Anna got sick. She'd lost a lot and posted in a Buy Nothing Facebook group just asking for basic stuff, starting with a coffee maker. Neighbors started showing up. Yeah, they brought the coffee maker, but then someone else brought filters for the coffee maker. Someone else brought art, a bed, dishes. Eventually, her whole apartment was furnished by strangers who just shared. Anna's thriving again, grateful, and smiling about a life rebuilt, one free kitchen appliance at a time.

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0: That was Phil Wickham on The House of Praise. I'm Andy.
1: You are missing out on a lot of free food on your birthday if you don't sign up for every loyalty program, for every restaurant, fast food, coffee place that you go to. 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

protein cold foam on the top. But the drink wasn't the thing that made it special. It was the young girl that handed it to me and not only said happy birthday and smiled, but she also wrote happy birthday in the most with pictures on my cup. 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
1: You guys always
0: makes for a great day.
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0: House of Praise, that's Natalie Lane. Hey, I'm Andy. There never seems to be good news in your email inbox, but I want to help change that. 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
1: This is Max Licato. The father may have thought he was walking the road to Capernaum all alone. Quite the contrary. Christ had supernaturally gone into the nobleman's residence and not only healed the son, but also won the hearts of the entire household. Was the father's prayer answered? By all means. It was answered in a manner greater than he had requested. Yours will be as well. Perhaps the answer will come this side of heaven. Perhaps it awaits you on the other side. Either way, this story urges you and me to keep walking and believing in our God, who is our ever-present help in trouble. Ever-present. You'll never be put on hold or told to check back later. Ever-present, as near as your next breath. Ever-present help. He is here to help. That's the message of this miracle. That's the message of the gospel. Remember, friends, you are never alone. This is Max Licato.
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The House of Praise is where worship never stops. A place where every lyric lifts your heart toward heaven. Every time I call your name. Worship lives here. The House of Praise.

0: It's Elevation Worship on the House of Praise. Hey, I'm Andy.
1: You are awesome!
0: He spotted a lost woman stumbling alone in 103-degree heat. So he stopped, got her into the shade, and stayed until her family came. First responders say that 14-year-old absolutely saved her life. So Royal Cothran... You-

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0: It's praise that never pauses. It's the House of Praise. 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
1: How to be a better encourager. It's a way to level up your life. Coming up.
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5: A mostly cloudy day with a slight chance for a shower to still stick around. We'll see a high near 70 and winds will gust to about 25 out of the north. Increasing clouds tonight with a low of 52 and partly sunny 73 for Saturday. Saturday night's low 55 and we'll see a high of 78 on Sunday, down to 53 Sunday night. And then sunshine 77 for Monday. Once again, very slight chance for rain Friday with a high near 70.

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1: Praise the Lord, oh my soul.
0: God is holy, God is good, and God is here. The House of Praise.
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0: John Reddick on the House of Praise. 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
1: Here's how to be known as an encourager and level up your life. Pick one person you'll see today and send them a 20-second encouragement. It could be a text, a sticky note, or face-to-face. And when you're sending that encouragement, specific will always be better than vague. It's, I noticed you handled that meeting with grace, instead of, hope you're good.

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Hallelujah anyway. Let your car, your home, your office become in the mighty name of Jesus. A house of praise.

Hey, welcome to the House of Praise. Make yourself at home. I'm Andy. If you love the House FM, can you do a favor for me? Three things that I hope you can do. You can at least do number one and number two. Number one is pray for the house, because this ministry does not exist without prayer and without God blessing it. Number two is tell someone about the house today too that you know needs hope. And number three is sharing this hope with the entire listening area and beyond when you make a financial gift of ongoing support, a monthly gift. 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

0: 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I'm Andy.
1: Giving help to a stranger, sharing with your neighbor, turning darkness into light, loving God and loving people, right?
0: Chris was working the front desk at a hotel when Josh came in looking for a room. He explained he was struggling. And instead of brushing him off, Chris tried to help. What Chris didn't know was that Josh makes videos about kindness, and he wanted to see what she'd do when someone needed it. Josh shared what happened online. Then people who had never met Chris started giving $5, $20, $100. All totaled up, strangers gave Chris over $40,000. Chris thought she was helping a stranger who needed a room. Instead, thousands of strangers decided there should be room for a little kindness in her life too. And that's how to love God and love people.

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1: Welcome to a place where you can always worship. It's the House of Praise. I'm Andy.
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1: 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But God's word says this. This is the truth that you can hold on to, that you don't have to be overcome by evil, but you can overcome evil with good.

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1: And now, your local forecast for northern Oklahoma and southern Kansas on the House of Praise.
6: A mostly cloudy day with a slight chance for a shower to still stick around. We'll see a high near 70 and winds will gust to about 25 out of the north. Increasing clouds tonight with a low of 52 and partly sunny 73 for Saturday. Saturday night's low 55 and we'll see a high of 78 on Sunday, down to 53 Sunday night. And then sunshine 77 for Monday. Once again, very slight chance for rain Friday with a high near 70.

0: God.
1: That was Phil Wickham on the House of Praise. I'm Andy. If you're an overthinker, you need something simple to help you overcome it. Here's a story that I think can help in your daily joy scroll.
2: The boy says to the horse, "I can't see a way through." And the horse says, "Can you see your next step?" And the boy says, "Yeah." And the horse says, "Then just take that." And it hit me. All of the time, we look at the goal, we look at the future, we look at the end game, we look at how long a journey it is, and we feel overwhelmed. Instead of that, just go, right, I'm not going to worry about that, because that will come. With each step, you will get closer to that. So I don't need to worry about how far away it is. All I need to focus on right now is my next step.

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Worship lives here, the House of Praise.

Worship lives here on the House of Praise. Hey, I'm Andy. Nothing you fear today gets a vote on whether God loves you. God's word says, I'm convinced that neither death nor life, neither angels nor demons, neither the present nor the future, nor any powers, neither height or depth, or anything else in creation, nothing will be able to separate you from the love of God. Nothing. Nothing. Any, the world can do nothing that you can do too. That's good news. You're held, not just barely, but completely.

your refuge of praise, reminding you of who God is and why He's worthy of it all. In the name of Jesus. Worship lives here, the House of Praise.

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I'm Andy. There's that person in your life that asks you for your opinion, your feedback, and then when you give it, they don't like it. 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

0: CeCe Winans on the House of Praise. I'm Andy, and it looks like you've got a text from God. Why are you carrying such a heavy weight inside? Why is your heart feeling so restless today? Turn your focus back to me. I am your rescuer, your peace, and your God.
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0: And now, your local forecast for northern Oklahoma and southern Kansas on The House of Praise.
1: A mostly cloudy day with a slight chance for a shower to still stick around. We'll see a high near 70 and winds will gust to about 25 out of the north. Increasing clouds tonight with a low of 52 and partly sunny 73 for Saturday. Saturday night's low 55, and we'll see a high of 78 on Sunday, down to 53 Sunday night, and then sunshine 77 for Monday. Once again, very slight chance for rain Friday with a high near 70.

Megan Woods with I Believe You on the House of Praise. Worship Lives Here. Happy Friday afternoon. How you doing? Well, it's Friday. Enough said for me. Hey, coming up, some great music for you to worship along with Wren Collective in minutes. Passionate Christian Stanfill now. This one's called Just That Good on the House of Praise.

0: we want
1: is
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0: I think you're on the right path.
1: How's that for timing?
2: But I will keep counting my blessings. No, and I can't count that high.
1: The House of Praise.

Phil Wickham and Homesick for Heaven on the House of Praise. Worship lives here. I'm Don Burns. Thank you for listening today. Whether you listen at home, at work, in the car, wherever you are, thanks for listening to the House of Praise. Here's Holly Brand.

0: It's not just what we play. It's who he is.
1: God did it. God did it.
0: Faithful, powerful, good, and worthy. Worship lives here. The House of Praise.

0: Eric Nieder and Hope Darst with Praise You All the Same on the House of Praise. Worship lives here. I'm Don. It is time for our good news story of the day. Hopefully a story that'll make you smile a while. It's about high school football. Well, it's not about the football. It's about someone playing football. And here's the story. Mason is a senior in high school. And they had senior night last Thursday night, and he got the opportunity to go on the field. He's always wanted to score a touchdown. He's been waiting a long time to do this. And he scored a touchdown. With the ball in his hands, he takes off down the field, and he goes 30 yards all the way into the end zone. And that's not the end of the story. That'd be a great story right there. But Mason's teammates, then the offensive line, they gathered him up. They picked him up and lifted him up on the shoulders and carried him off the field as the crowd celebrated. He scored a touchdown. It's a moment he'll never forget. And his mom, Stephanie, said, you know, it makes a parent's heart really proud to see him so joyous and so happy to do something that he's waited so long to do. His dad, Eddie, said, you know, we're just grateful for the way the team and the school made him feel. When he scored the touchdown, the celebration was better than the touchdown itself. See, Mason said it up, summed it up in just one phrase. Awesome. I feel happy. He's also happy that his team went on to win. They beat their rival, Alvin High School, by 53 points, 53 to nothing. But it wasn't just the touchdown, not just the 6 points. It was the fact that the celebration was so huge and that this was a touchdown scored by a senior in high school who has Down's syndrome.
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0: You were made to worship. 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

David Funk and Jen Johnson with The Blood on the House of Praise. 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
0: And now, your local forecast for northern Oklahoma and southern Kansas on the House of Praise.
2: A mostly cloudy day with a slight chance for a shower to still stick around. We'll see a high near 70 and winds will gust to about 25 out of the north. Increasing clouds tonight with a low of 52 and partly sunny 73 for Saturday. Saturday night's low 55 and we'll see a high of 78 on Sunday, down to 53 Sunday night. And then sunshine 77 for Monday. Once again, very slight chance for rain Friday with a high near 70.

0: Cochran & Company, what grace can do on the House of Praise. Worship lives here. I'm Don Burns, just keeping the great music going with a new one from John Reddick. Here's Holding On.
1: Let's go.

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Worship lives here, the House of Praise.

Jamie McDonald and Left It in the River on the House of Praise. Worship Lives Here. Coming up in minutes, a classic for you from Phil Wickham. Right now, it's Brandon Lake's new one, How Good God Is, on the House of Praise.

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0: Josh Wilson's new and How Loved You Are on the House of Praise. I'm Don, and wouldn't it be great if our pastors knew how loved they were? 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
1: 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You thought this song was
2: over. Stay in a spirit of worship. The House of Praise.

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1: You guys always
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Phil Wickham and Mercy Me, Then Christ Came on the House of Praise. Worship lives here. I'm Don, and I love this same quote of the day. 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

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A place where every lyric lifts your heart toward heaven. 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The House of Praise.

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eyes. I have questioned if you could, and when it led me to the cross, only then I understood that even in the ruthless pain, there's a river.

Seth Schleter's new and Valley of Worship on the House of Praise. I'm Don, keeping it in the Valley with Tasha Layton. Here's Meet Me in the Valley on the House of Praise.

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We praise Him for who He is. 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
0: 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The House of Praise.

0: It's Natalie Lane's new one, Still Running to You, on the House of Praise. I'm Don. It's coming up a week from tomorrow. We're just 8 days away from the Faith Family Fall Fest 2026. Going to be at the Ponca City Studios of the House FM from 10 in the morning till 2 in the afternoon. Admission is free. So I'd love for you to come and spend the entire day with us. Make some great memories with the family. 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
1: I don't love the church because it's perfect. 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
1: There are Christians that will embarrass us. 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Look at how they treated Paul. They said, Paul, you're not that great of a speaker. You're not that impressive as a person. We're not even sure you're
3: preaching. He's a babbler.
1: Yeah, I mean, and yet Paul said, he goes, now I rejoice in what I'm suffering for you. And I fill up in my flesh what is still lacking in regard to Christ's afflictions for the sake of his body, which is the church. Paul is suffering for a church, many of which he had never met him. He says, I'm rejoicing because I'm suffering for you, but it's building up Christ's body, the church.
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4: 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The House of Praise.

not just worship on Sunday, it's worship every day. Hallelujah, anyway. Let your car, your home, your office become in the mighty name of Jesus. A house of praise.

Phil Wickham, this is Amazing Grace on the House of Praise. Worship lives here. I'm Don, and I saw this verse today. I'm like going, wouldn't it be amazing if a football player has someone over them just taunting them, and they just look at him and says, do not gloat over me, my enemy. Though I have fallen, I will rise. Though I sit in darkness, the Lord will be my light. I love that. It's Micah 7, verse 8, as we get into the word on the House of Praise.

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Jamie McDonald and Desperate on the House of Praise. I'm Don. If you're going through some tough times right now, I love this encouragement from Tim Keller. And he wrote on social media, Job never saw why he suffered, but he saw God, and that was enough.

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He is worthy of it all of our praise. That is C.C. Winans on the House of Praise. Worship lives here. I'm Don Burns. Thank you for listening today. We know you have a lot of choices of what you could be listening to. So thanks for listening to the House of Praise and enjoying the great worship music like Passion, Christian Stanfill, and Just That Good on the House of Praise.

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Let your day be drenched in worship. Worship lives here, the House of Praise.

0: Just to be honest.
1: Leanna Crawford with Honest on the House of Praise. Worship lives here. And coming up in minutes, we'll be worshiping along with Ryan Kennedy. Kind of a new artist, but a great new song called Be My. Got that coming up within 8 minutes. Right now, Red Rocks Worship and Chris Brown, The Lord is With Me on the House of Praise.

your refuge of praise, reminding you of who God is and why He's worthy of it all. In the name of Jesus. Worship lives here, the House of Praise.

0: Ryan Kennedy, a new song called Be My on the House of Praise. Worship lives here. I'm Don. It's time for our good news story of the day. And hopefully this is a story that makes you smile for a while. This is a story about a young man. He's a senior in high school and he has Down syndrome. But he's always had the dream of playing football. And he convinced his parents to let him play football. So he does. And he plays for this team. And wouldn't you know it, at one game, he gets to go in. They give him the ball. He takes off running. And Mason, that's his name, goes 30 yards straight into the end zone, scores a touchdown. And here's the cool thing. Yeah, he scored a touchdown, something he's always wanted to do. But the thing that overwhelmed his parents and even Mason himself, the team lifted him onto their shoulders and carried him off the field as the crowd celebrated. He was a hero. And for Mason and his family, it's a moment they will never forget. His mom, Stephanie, said it makes a parent's heart really proud to see him so joyous and so happy to do something that he's waited to do for so long. His dad, Eddie, was very thankful for the way the team and the school made him feel like he truly belonged. Hey, Mason just said, you know what? Awesome. I feel happy. Also a little bit happy that his team went on to beat rival high school 53-0. The touchdown, well, it meant far more than 6 points. It's a reminder of what a team can do when everyone gets the chance to be a part of the moment. Mason will tell you he'd always wanted to score a touchdown, but it was the celebration is what he'll never forget.
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3: 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The House of Praise.

Gateway Worship and Revelation Song on the House of Praise. Worship lives here. I'm Don, and don't forget, you can take the House of Praise with you wherever you go. 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As long as you have cell coverage, you got it. Matt Maher now. Here's Gonna Be All Right on the House of Praise. Worship lives here.

Phil Wickham with the House of the Lord on the House of Praise. I'm Don. Time for me to go to my house. Focus on the family coming up in just a few minutes. But before I go, can I leave you with this blessing? It's called the priestly blessing. And this is my prayer for you as well. And it goes like this. May the Lord bless you and protect you. May the Lord smile on you and be gracious to you. May the Lord show you his favor and give you his peace.